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0: Hey, what's up, guys? 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
2: 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Coming up on the

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10: A better life with Dr. Sanjay Gupta.
11: 20 years ago, the average attention span was about 2.5 minutes. Today, it's just 47 seconds. Pretty disconcerting. That's according to new research out of UC Irvine. But really, this isn't our fault, at least not entirely. We can blame technology and the world around us. Attention, it turns out, is not an unlimited resource. You only have so much of it to give. Start paying more attention to what times of the day you seem to be at your mental peak. Try to knock out the more complicated stuff during that time. It's also important to take breaks every so often so you can more easily lock in when you're trying to concentrate. One expert said, even trying to visualize where you want to end your day with everything all wrapped up or with tons left to do. That can act as a real motivator. I'm Dr. Sanjay Gupta, helping you live a better life.
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5: I really agree with basically everything you said this morning, especially about soccer. Can't stand it. Puts me to sleep.
6: My friend, you could not be more correct. And I agree with myself and everything I've said this morning as well. And, I've said it since I was younger. Soccer sucks, regardless of the World Cup. And then now comes producer Jeff to say that soccer to you is orange slices and juice box.
7: Orange slices and juice boxes. That's what we had to always bring to my kids' soccer games. I think that's the only thing that's come out of soccer coming to the United States.
6: And that it emasculated your children.
7: Yes. Well, the boys. The little boys.
6: Yeah, at times. It emasculates the little boys.
7: At times.
6: I'm not sure I disagree with that.
7: Observation. Doesn't mean it's true.
6: I think it's an acute, accurate, if I can use the word acute, I don't know if that even fits, accurate observation.
7: Yeah. The four seasons are baseball, basketball, football, and golf.
6: The Four Seasons is a great place to stay.
7: There you go.
6: Yes. I went to the one in New Mexico. Oh, dude. Yeah. Saw a picture of my wife and I from way back when over there. Oh, yeah. Like 8, 10 years ago. I don't know. Oh. Well, Northern Ireland, chaos. A Sudanese illegal asylum seeker attempting to literally cut a man's head off in the streets. And the man's lost an eye. He somehow was miraculously alive. He's in a coma. He lost an eye, all sorts of stuff. And people are rioting over illegals getting all the preferential treatment while they're getting killed in the street, whether it be from a separately DEI, the Sikh, which is from India. You know, Sikhs have turbans, the men do, and they carry kirpans, which are daggers that can be pretty long. You can't carry any knives anywhere in England or the UK.

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8: It is your morning show. Chris Kroc in for Michael DelGiorno. Rory O'Neill, national correspondent, joining us. Rory, $100,000 a year to go to a college, at least 16 that we have this year. Is that accurate?
9: It is. The Princeton Review and CNBC compiling a list and finding 16 colleges that charge more than $100,000 a year. When you add up the tuition, the fees, the room and board, the books and everything else, it comes to more than $100,000 just for 1 year. Now, we should note a lot of these schools, they'll look at a family's financial situation and how good the student performs. And there can be discounts of up to 57%, but still, $104,512 for 1 year at Harvey Mudd College.
8: Harvey Mudd College?
9: Yep, in California.
8: I've never even heard of that one. Producer Red, you're looking weird, right? You agree with me? You've never heard of that one either? I've never heard of that. That's wild. Harvey Mudd College. They definitely wouldn't.

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1: Firemen do a lot besides putting out fires.
2: I can tell you firsthand, Chrissy at one point had to call 911 for me, myself. I myself have that debt of gratitude to those that came to rescue me, transported me to the hospital, and here I am today, still living, to prove you need them.
1: And you are paying it forward in spades, sir. And thank you guys so much for joining us today. Again, Rescue Nation, check it out on Fox Nation. I appreciate the time today. Best of luck to both of you, although I don't think you need it. And I'm pretty sure you're bold prediction on the Knicks is probably going to happen. Hopefully in San Antonio, so the traffic's not so bad here in New York. But either way, thank you guys so much for joining me today. And you guys have a wonderful, wonderful week. And I don't need to wish you luck. I already did about 40 times. This is going to be a smash hit. And I definitely will be tuning in.
2: Thanks, Tyrus.
3: 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And Sheldon, as always, great to see you, my friend.
2: 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Have fun down there in Sarasota.
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1: 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Brymead. 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Hashtag Brymead. And again, Rescue Nation, check it out.
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4: No, I love it. The numbers were great. You know what I really love? I love the inflation. You know why? Because as soon as this war is over, you know, I can say it now. Something you didn't know. Do you know we've been taking out millions of barrels of oil? Nobody knows it. You know who doesn't know about it? Iran until right now. We took out the other night 22 ships. Late at night with no lights.
5: Now, the reason why I'm bringing this up is, again, the president made a very powerful statement. And in typical fake news, bias propaganda media, all they're going to take from what that message was the inflation thing. They're all, he loves inflation. And there's going to be panels with 17 experts crying about he loves inflation, even though the fact that inflation now, I think, what is it, like 3%? And don't quote me on that. That's why they don't have me on Fox Business. And before that, I think it was like almost up to 21 under the Biden administration. So, again, and this was while he's doing trying to keep a nuclear war from happening at the hands of Iran. So, again, the media is just... Never facts don't mean anything to the media. They'll spin anything. And that could not be more ridiculously apparent than what we saw on Capitol Hill. Can we roll number 25, please?
6: Do you think that somebody who has a Nazi tattoo on their chest should serve in the United States Senate?
7: I wouldn't vote for that person.
6: I certainly wouldn't either. Do you think that this should disqualify him politically from serving in the Senate?
7: Again, I'm not sure where the line of questions is going. The SPLC, if you're asking me, I'm sorry.
6: Go ahead.
7: If you're asking me if the SPLC opposes Nazis and Nazi symbols, the answer is yes.
5: So I guess my question is, why fund them? This is why I would love just one time to be able to ask questions. A follow-up question. Why then, if that's your stance, Would you fund Charleston? Would you fund new hoods for the Klan? Would you fund Woods for Burning Crosses? And the idea that they're trying to say they were informants, you're not the FBI or the CIA. You're not law enforcement. You're a charity. And what you were doing, you don't have to be an epidemiologist or a rocket surgeon to realize you created a problem to get funding to solve it. And this is where it has graduated. It used to be, we used to call it fear-mongering, and I remember as a kid, a Republican or Democrat said, if you don't vote for me, the terrorists are going to come in, and they're going to wipe out this country, and they try to scare people in Kansas to worry about terrorists coming from overseas. But they didn't go out and bring terrorists in and fund them to get here to do terrorism. It was a shady talking point or a cheap campaign trick to get votes. Now they're basically trying to make live action movies at the expense of the American people. You couldn't find actual white racists to go commit heinous crimes and stuff. So you went out and you paid informants, agitators. They went in, and in one story, they got romantically involved. You don't get romantically involved with someone unless I'm going into the Klan, or I'm going into the white nationalist, or whatever the title that they're giving him. And I couldn't help but fall in love with someone who has what my common interests, common goals. So what they basically were doing, they were paying and financing hate so they could get donors to send them money. Look, there's a fire here. I need you guys to buy me new fire trucks. But what they're not telling donors is we supply.

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10: An about-face from the Commander-in-Chief, Lisa Brady, Fox News. President Trump just announcing he's canceling a third night of strikes and bombings against Iran. The president posting this is based on discussions with Iran being brought to the highest level of Iranian leadership and approved, adding that final points have been approved by all parties involved in both concept and great detail. But the president also says the naval blockade will remain in full force until the transaction is finalized. He says the time and place for a signing will be announced shortly. This follows a second night of strikes on Iran after a U.S. helicopter was downed near the Strait of Hormuz. The president telling Fox News during the strikes,
11: they're really in submission. They just don't know it yet. Okay, to be honest with you. They just don't know it yet.
10: Iran had responded to the strikes with more attacks on Gulf neighbors. But again, President Trump now signaling a possible breakthrough in talks, posting he's canceling a third night of strikes. Just getting word normal operations have resumed at the Pentagon after a hazmat scare.
12: The hazardous material team scrubbed several locations in the Pentagon's A-ring, the centermost location in the building. This was after systems detected a problem with the air quality in that part of the building, and a device picked up a biohazard.
10: Fox's Jennifer Griffin, a Pentagon spokesman, says testing is now confirmed. There's no hazard. The House Speaker accuses Democrats of holding a critical surveillance tool hostage after a temporary extension failed to pass with time running out.
13: The vote this morning is telling us that authorization for the nation's most important program to fight terrorism will likely lapse this weekend. Democrats yanked their support for a bipartisan FISA extension with reforms after President Trump temporarily installed housing czar Bill Pulte as the director of national intelligence, and Democrats are protesting.
10: Fox's Chad Pergram on Capitol Hill. They say to return to talks, the president's decision must be reversed. 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
10: The man accused of killing the top Democrat in the Minnesota House and her husband takes a plea deal for all federal charges against him.
17: After prosecutors said they would not seek the death penalty, Vance Belter pleaded guilty to the political assassinations of former Minnesota House Speaker Melissa Hortman and her husband Mark Hortman, and the shooting of State Senator John Hoffman and his wife Yvette Hoffman. Daniel Rosen is the U.S. Attorney for the District of Minnesota and says Belter agreed to serve two life terms plus 40 years.
18: When you have a defendant that is prepared to plead guilty, take consecutive life terms plus to ensure that he never sees freedom again in his entire life, that was an opportunity that we just could not pass up.
17: An official sentencing date has not been set. Tanya J. Powers, Fox News.
10: Belter went to the lawmakers' homes posing as a police officer. He still faces state charges. The Trump administration says it's found nearly 150,000 migrant children illegally smuggled into the U.S. during the previous administration, with some of the latest trafficking suspects now facing charges.
19: The U.S. Homeland Security Department estimates that roughly 475,000 children crossed unaccompanied across the U.S.-Mexico border during the years of the Biden administration, and that efforts under the Trump administration have resulted in locating 146,000 so far, and people posing as sponsors to these migrant kids are now criminally charged.
20: In a wide-ranging conspiracy to smuggle more than a dozen children into the United States by scamming the system and exploiting the loopholes created by the last administration.
19: Todd Blanche, the acting U.S. Attorney General, these child victims of three Guatemalan nationals, many of them girls, were often sexually abused.
10: Fox's Evan Brown. An early rally on Wall Street is even bigger now after the president's announcement about Iran. The Dow's up 694 points. Elise Brady. This is Fox News.
9: 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Here's your national weather forecast on WSBA.
21: Cloudy with showers and afternoon storms possible today. We'll have a high in the mid-90s and a heat index value as high as 103. Mostly cloudy tonight with showers and storms and a low in the low 70s. More showers and storms possible Friday with a high in the mid-90s.
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4: Progress with Iran on Lisa Sobrady, Fox News. Enough progress that President Trump has canceled a planned third night of strikes and bombings.
5: It was clear yesterday that the Pentagon said they were going to negotiate with bombs. That's what they did over the last 2 days. And clearly, the president upped the ante by talking about taking Karg Island.
4: Fox's Jennifer Griffin, that was part of a broader threat to seize Iran's oil and gas industries. But the president now suggests there's agreement on a memorandum of understanding, and that's why he called off more strikes tonight.
5: What's not clear from the Truth post that he put out is what the MOU is. Is it simply about a ceasefire? Does it include the nuclear deal?
4: The president does say it's approved by all parties involved, listing multiple countries besides the U.S., Iran, and Israel. President Trump also just announcing a new nominee for Director of National Intelligence, Jay Clayton, a federal prosecutor and former chair of the Securities and Exchange Commission. The president's been facing bipartisan pushback over picking a top housing finance official, Bill Pulte, to serve as acting director.
6: The headline here is that the president felt the pressure that was coming from Capitol Hill, including from a number of Republicans that were not happy to see Bill Pulte in the director of national intelligence position.
4: Fox's Mark Meredith at the White House. Democrats and some Republicans protesting Pulte by opposing a temporary extension of a key surveillance tool, which failed in the House earlier today.
6: So it's unclear right now, is he going to stay as acting DNI as this nomination works through? It's an important post. It's been around for decades. The question, of course, here is what will this do to change any of the feelings up on the Hill?
4: The surveillance tool is set to expire at midnight tomorrow. A false alarm at the Pentagon where a device detected a biohazard scent earlier today, prompting a shelter-in-place order in some areas and a hazmat sweep, but testing confirms no hazardous material. America is listening to Fox News.
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10: York County and Wrightsville, we're dealing with an accident rate on 462 between 8th Street and 9th Street. Also dealing with one there on 8th Street in the area of Hellam Street. And we've got one Spring Garden Township. It's going to be on Country Club Road in the area of Virginia Avenue. Should be wrapping up. Lancaster County dealing with a disabled vehicle. 30 westbound right at 222. 30 east slow limits. Pike over to 222. John Wheelspock right now traffic.
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3: Here's your national weather forecast on WSBA.
12: Cloudy with showers and afternoon storms possible today. We'll have a high in the mid-90s and a heat index value as high as 103. Mostly cloudy tonight with showers and storms and a low in the low 70s. More showers and storms possible Friday with a high in the mid-90s.
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1: This is a Fox News alert, a settlement with Iran on Lisa Brady. That's how President Trump describes it, just telling reporters.
2: We're going to be subject to finalization of documents. We should get done over the next few days. Probably have a signing maybe in Europe.
1: This follows an earlier post that he was calling off a third night of strikes and bombings on Iran based on discussions brought to the highest level of Iranian leadership and approved by all parties involved, he wrote. And he's been talking to leaders in the region, including Israel's prime minister.
2: I just spoke to Bibi. I spoke to the head of great heads of nations, Qatar, UAE, Saudi Arabia, Bahrain, Kuwait, and others. And we're going to be talking to Turkey.
1: The president says a naval blockade will remain in full force until the transaction is finalized. The U.S. had hit Iran for the past two nights, Iran responding with attacks on Gulf allies. Word of a possible agreement coming just hours after the president threatened to seize Iran's oil and gas industries. And his announcement has turned a rally into a bigger rally on Wall Street. The Dow up 929 points at the bell. The president also announcing a new pick for Director of National Intelligence, Federal Prosecutor Jay Clayton, to replace Tulsi Gabbard. But he will need Senate confirmation.
3: What this does is set up the nomination for Jay Clayton, the U.S. Attorney for the Southern District in New York. He was also the chairman of the SEC, the Securities and Exchange Commission, during the president's first term.
1: Fox's Mark Meredith at the White House. It's not clear, though, if the president will leave housing official Bill Pulte in place as acting DNI. That is drawn bipartisan backlash and today led to the failure of a House bill to temporarily extend a key surveillance tool that expires at midnight tomorrow. Soccer's World Cup now officially underway with co-host Mexico playing South Africa in Mexico City, opening match of the 48-team tournament. 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
9: Let's start in York County. Still out in Wrightsville from that earlier accident on 462 between 8th Street and 9th Street. Fire Department activity, Spring Garden Township. Ludlow Avenue and Virginia Avenue is now clearing. We're looking good, 83 North and South. Busy on Church Road at Board Road. Lancaster County Upper Laycock Township accident, Creek Hill Road at Geist Road, 30 East Slow, Fruitville Pike, over to 222, John Wilsbach, right now traffic.
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0: Here's your national weather forecast on WSBA.
11: Mostly cloudy tonight with showers and thunderstorms and a low in the low 70s. Friday will bring us the possibility of more showers and storms and continued hot weather. It'll be muggy with a high in the mid 90s. Saturday, no rain. It'll be sunny and hot with a high near 90.
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1: Which is, how do you define ceasefire? And he said, well, you know, in that part of the world, a ceasefire is when you're shooting in a more moderate manner.
2: Yeah.
1: And so that's what we've been having in this ceasefire. And then, though, the shoot down of the Apache helicopter made it impossible to keep this kind of minor ceasefire going on, because, you know, by the grace of God, they didn't kill two American service people. And they did shoot down an American Apache helicopter, which I think is about $35 million a pop. And that's a really, really serious matter. And Trump knew immediately that he had to respond, and he had to respond in a serious way. So now he's doing it. And then all of a sudden he says, oh, well, wait a minute. It looks like we've got some progress here, and I'm going to call off tonight's scheduled attack, which was going to be really huge. And we're going to see what we can do and settle this up. But the problem, of course, is the president has been saying over and over and over that the talks had reached a near final stage, and they just had maybe a couple of more days, a few more things to to finish
2: up. And it doesn't materialize.
1: And it's happened over and over in the last 3 months. And, you know, people don't believe it, and I think the more important thing is that the Iranians probably don't believe it.
2: That's part of the issue, and I know that there were significant strikes over the last day or two. Trump had texted a source here at Fox News that we were going to, quote, bomb the bleep out of them again today. Now that apparently on hold for now for these reasons. The naval blockade still intact. Trump also touting that we've been able to get oil through the Strait of Hormuz quite successfully recently through various operations. So that is where it stands as of right now. Byron York, always appreciate your time here on The Guy Benson Show. We'll talk to you next time.
1: Thanks, Guy.
2: The final hour of The Guy Benson Show is coming up next. Kim Strassel joins us straight ahead.
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6: This is a Fox News alert. A breakthrough with Iran. I'm Lisa Brady. President Trump calls it a great settlement that could be finalized in the next few days.
7: And most importantly, we have a deal that Iran will never have a nuclear weapon, which was the whole purpose of what we had to go through to get this.
6: The president telling reporters he has spoken to a number of leaders in the region today, including the Israeli prime minister, and that the Strait of Hormuz will open as soon as a deal is signed.
7: We have a

0: signing soon, and the documents are in pretty final shape. So we'll see. We'll see. Very good. Should be done. That should be done pretty quickly. They want it every bit as much as everybody else wants.
1: The president taking questions in the Oval Office after posting earlier that he was canceling a planned third night of attacks on Iran.
2: President Trump posting on Truth Social that the strikes were canceled and that some sort of deal was imminent. On Truth Social, Trump posted, based on the fact that discussions with the Islamic Republic of Iran have been brought to the highest level of Iranian leadership and approved, I have, as president of the United States of America, canceled the scheduled strikes and bombings against Iran this evening.
1: Fox's Max Gordon in Dubai. Iran had responded to the past two nights of strikes with more attacks on Gulf neighbors. Now, Iranian state media is reporting that the Iran Foreign Ministry is saying a large part of the negotiating text has been finalized, but suggesting that essentially it's not a done deal yet. President Trump also announcing today a new nominee for Director of National Intelligence, Jay Clayton, a federal prosecutor. He's been facing bipartisan pushback over picking a top housing finance official, Bill Pulte, to serve as acting director, and he does not appear to be backing away from that. Earlier, Democrats and some Republicans protested Pulte by opposing a temporary extension of a key surveillance tool, which is set to expire midnight tomorrow. 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
7: York County vehicle fire in Hanover, Carlisle Street, between Eisenhower Drive and Radio Road. Expect some slowing there. Disabled vehicle, Manchester Township, North George, just off of 30 East Heavy and North Hills Road, 30 West Low of Roosevelt Avenue. No problems, 83. Lancaster County, 30 East Low, 283, over to 222. 30 Westbound Slow from Greenfield Road over past the New Holland Pike. John Wilspach, right now traffic.
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6: Here's your national weather forecast on WSBA.
9: Mostly cloudy tonight with showers and thunderstorms and a low in the low 70s. Friday will bring us the possibility of more showers and storms and continued hot weather. It'll be muggy with a high in the mid-90s. Saturday, no rain. It'll be sunny and hot with a high near 90.
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1: In Turkish. Of course, the call that we played was ABC and Mike Breen. Great call. And, I mean, New York erupted. And I've got the big weekend show this weekend on Fox News Channel. Going to go grab some dinner after the show on Saturday and definitely watch the end of the Knicks game, because they might do it. Game 5 back in San Antonio. So just a wild comeback. And then that very touching moment that I think says something about Brunson's character and priorities. And I think Knicks fans and just Americans should be proud of that. And with that, I will step aside, head off, and start getting ready for Gutfeld tonight in the 10 p.m. Eastern hour on the Fox News Channel. See you there on the tube, back here on the radio tomorrow, 3 p.m. Eastern. We'll talk to you then.
2: Brown, ovviamente cerca di liberarsi, Jalen Brunson, che riceve, ne ha subito due, prende la tripla, finisce sul ferro, incredibile! 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
12: Calls it a great settlement in the war with Iran. I'm Lisa Lacera, Fox News. President Trump says a peace deal is on the table.
13: The president says the U.S. and Iran have agreed on a memorandum of understanding, and it means Iran will never be able to get a nuclear weapon. He told reporters at the White House,
14: "It should be done pretty quickly. They want it every bit as much as everybody else wants it."
13: The president said the agreement may be signed as soon as this weekend.
14: The whole Middle East is happy, and along beyond the Middle East, the strait will open as soon as we have it signed.
13: The president had been threatening another round of strikes against Iran in retaliation for the downing of an American military helicopter earlier this week. But those strikes have been put on hold.
12: Fox's Jill Nato in Washington. Meanwhile, the spokesperson for Iran's foreign ministry says Iran has not reached a final decision on an agreement. The president confirming Housing Finance Director Bill Pulte will continue as acting director of national intelligence, while announcing a new nominee to the post.

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1: We'll get it finished up and hopefully that'll be done. 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
7: He says there's a breakthrough. I'm Lisa Lacera, Fox News. President Trump says the U.S. and Iran have a memorandum of understanding that would end the fighting.
8: They will not only not have, they will not purchase, develop in any way, any shape, in any way, shape, or form, a nuclear weapon. They will not have a nuclear weapon.
7: The president told reporters in the Oval Office this afternoon Iran wants the deal as much as anyone else. This coming after the president threatened a third day of strikes against Iran, but canceled them once the breakthrough was announced. And the president has chosen a new nominee to be permanent director of national intelligence, but his controversial pick to take on the job temporarily is still expected to do some work.
9: Bill Pulte was the president's nominee to temporarily take over as DNI, but Democrats complained he was a Trump loyalist with no intel experience. Senator Mark Warner.
10: Bill Pulte is a national security threat.
9: Democrats had said they won't support the renewal of Section 702 of the Foreign Intelligence Surveillance Act unless Pulte's appointment was withdrawn. But now President Trump is nominating Jay Clayton, the U.S. attorney for the Southern District of New York, who Warner says he respects. But he can't understand the president's timing since FISA expires Friday.
7: Fox's Jill Nato in Washington. Senate Majority Leader John Thune says he thinks Clayton is a qualified professional. One suspect in custody, another at large after Toronto police officer shot and killed during an investigation related to a shooting at the U.S. consulate.
11: Constable Mark Pinzonato was part of a tactical team conducting a raid at a Toronto apartment building for an investigation into several shootings in the city, including shots fired at the U.S. consulate building in March. No one was injured in that incident. Police say there was an exchange of gunfire with someone inside the apartment building. A suspect was wounded with life-threatening injuries, and another suspect got away, identified as 19-year-old

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16: We're here with Roger Zackheim, the Reagan Institute. He's a good man. You know, Roger, the president has said he's not worried about the midterms, the price of fuel, the stock market, and so forth. Now, in announcing this, he mentioned the stock market and the price of gasoline. And I thought we started this military operation in a very smart and strong way. We essentially defeated much of the military in this regime. I remember General Cooper basically, or Admiral Cooper, was basically saying he needs a couple more weeks to finish out their target list. You're an expert on Reagan. I lived it. Reagan would have, I believe, armed, trained, given air support to the Iranian people. By now we would have known who's what and organized them and so forth and so on. The president is attacking the Kurds, saying they stole the weapons and so forth. But there's many Iranians that want to overthrow this regime. Why do you think we didn't go that route?
17: Yet. I think at this stage, the president has been straddling between the economic military pressure and seeing if this new set of leaders, post epic fury decapitation of the Iranian leadership, see what would yield. But, you know, I think where we're headed is eventually, I hope, to do just this. Covert means, clandestine means, with our Israeli model allies to...
16: Let me stop you right there. It seems like abruptly the Israelis were cut out of this. They weren't involved in the bombings with us, even though they were involved in the front end. We went from admonishing the Israelis publicly, mm-hmm. pretty brutally, to then taking up the bombing ourselves for two nights in a row, prepared to do it again tonight. And the prime minister said they're not part of the MOU, so they weren't part of any of the discussions or negotiations. But, you know, Qatar is and Pakistan is. I find this a little odd, too.
17: Yeah, I mean, I think President Trump, and I've heard you say this multiple times, and I agree, has been the greatest friend Israel has had, and prove that with Midnight Hammer and the way they've operated through Epic Fury. And, the tactical stuff, there's disagreements

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Summer is better in a new Toyota from Lancaster Toyota, the dealer you can trust.